Yeah, welcome to the Bell Street Blues Show once again, coming to you live from the Most FM studios right here in the middle of New Plymouth, Taranaki. 100.4 on your dial, 107.4 if you're down the Taranaki coast, and of course, mostfm.com on the World Wide Web. And first of all, I'd just like to thank Graham for another great Music Without Frontiers show, and of course, Paul, who began the Sunday morning Most of his volunteer shows with Jurassic Tracks today. My name's Wetter. I'm one of the three hosts of the Bell Street Blues Show, and I haven't been in this seat for a number of weeks. I've been gallivanting around in other places, but I listened to some great music while I've been away, and I'm going to introduce a little bit of that on today's show. So we've got, a good lineup here, a whole lot of, sometimes old tracks by new people and old people doing some new tracks. That number I started the show with, it was called Richland Swing. It comes from an album just released called Young Rel by Harold Young Rel Davenport. He's a guitarist and harmonica player. Believe it or not, he's 19 years of age. He's the hottest thing in blues at the moment by the sound of it. If you get on social media, you'll find lots and lots of stuff. Richland Swing is a instrumental, but the rest of the album is really well worth looking at. It's called, of course, Young Rel. It's been released on Reltone Records, and it's available on all the streaming platforms and or the other places you can purchase your music. But hey, get out there and support this young artist, and if you check this album out, it is hot. All right, what else have we got coming up? I'm going to play a guy here that his name's Peter Parsek. And just a little bit about Peter Parsek. I wondered who he was. He was born in Connecticut. He went to the UK. He played harmonica and vocals at the famous Marquee Club with a band back in, the late 60s and 70s. He couldn't stay in England because he didn't have a work visa. Came back to the States and studied guitar and in particular, B.B. King and Buddy Guy, a bit of Jimi Hendrix. And in 1990, he became the guitarist for the great pianist Pinetop Perkins, and he was his guitarist for 10 or 12 years. This is from his fifth album release. It's one of his own compositions, so on the album there's quite a few covers. I've chosen this 3 feet in the back of my head just to give you a little taste of Peter Parsek.

Yeah, so that's Peter Parsek, 3 feet in the back of my head, from an album just released called Most of the Time. It's released on the Horizon, the Lightning Records. So, yeah, well worth checking out. There's a lot of good blues musicians playing on it too. So you're listening to the Most FM, the Bell Street Blues Show with Weta. Just getting back into the scheme of things here, learning my way back around this desk. I've got a number of tracks coming up next. They're all from the 60s and early 70s. They're all numbers that you'd know. The first two, Villanova Junction Blues and Hey Joe, from an album called Voodoo Crossing, a tribute to Jimi Hendrix. Villanova Junction Blues is another instrumental track. The guitarist is one Arlen Roth. He's got a really, really interesting bio, so check him out. Arlen Roth, R-O-T-H. It's not who he has worked with, it's who he hasn't. I've never heard of this guy, but once I started checking him out, you think, oh, yeah, I know that, I know that, I know that. The other fella is Mike Onesco. He's going to play Hey Joe, both from this album Voodoo Crossing, a tribute to Jimi Hendrix, released way back in 2003. And then I'm going to play a track, Roadhouse Blues. You know that The Doors did it. Jim Morrison wrote it, I think. And this is by a guy called Mark Easton, another person well worth checking out. His track is taken from his latest album called Dark Horse. And Mark Easton, I think he's Australian. He's done a lot of blues, a lot of rock, blues rock, but he spends a lot of time in Kazakhstan, and this latest album is a fusion of blues rock and Central Asian folk music. So, yeah, it's quite different, but still good. And then I've got a girl called Ariella McManus. She's from Florida, jazz and blues singer. She's been compared to Etta James and Amy Winehouse and all that. She plays with her husband, Nicholas Castor, who's a guitarist. So that's what's coming up. So, hey, you know the rules. Turn up your radios, sit back and enjoy Villanova Junction Blues.

Yeah, you can see them boogieing in the street, can't you? In Kazakhstan. Roadhouse Blues, that was Mark Easton from his album Dark Horse, and well worth a listen. Blues rock, but with that real Central Asian feel. Before that, we had Hey Joe, that's a number that always stirs me. And that was Mike Onesco from the band...

0: back in the day, Blindside Blues Band, back in the 90s. Hey, you're listening to the Bell Street Blues Show with Weta. This show is proudly sponsored by Peter Darney Accountants. And, hey, we're really grateful for that. And Peter's been a long, long, long time sponsor of this show. And so if you need any accountancy help, he's the man to see. But we've also got lots of other sponsors on the Most FM, and we're very grateful to all of them, and especially to these people who advertise with us. 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After this ad break, I'm going to be back with a track, an old Otis Redding track you'll all know, by Ariella McManus and her husband. And then I've got some real interesting characters coming up. So stay locked into this. After this ad break, turn your radios right up really loud.
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13: Arms of

Yeah, the good Lord gave us the blues. He certainly did. That was a lady called Tweed Smith and the band The Internationals. Tweed Smith and The Internationals from an album called Blues for All Nations. And that came out on the Sean Allen label in 2020. Tweed Smith, in actual fact, is another interesting person. I didn't know that was her name, but back in the day she was the vocalist for a big band in the 1970s called War. If those of you who are old enough to remember that band, she was the vocalist. She's still going strong. She's over the years done backups for Sly Stone, Ringo Starr, the great Sarah Vaughan even. So yeah, quite a lady, beautiful voice, and what a wonderful song. You're listening to the Bell Street Blues Show with Wetter on the Most FM 100.4 on your dial, if you're still listening on a crystal set, 107.4 down the Taranaki coast, and of course most FM on the World Wide Web. And I've got one rule for the show, and that's to keep your volume really turned up loud so your neighbours can hear it and hopefully join in the fun. Hey, I've got a little set coming up next. I think this song must have been written for me. It's called Tired of Being Right. It's by Joanne Shaw Taylor, who's a British guitarist and blues rock singer, from her new album called Tired of Being Right. Then I'm going to follow that up, slow it down a bit with Ain't Nobody's Business, Otis Spann, from an album way back in 1969, The Biggest Thing Since Colossus. Otis Spann, of course, pianist for Muddy Waters for many years, but also a prolific artist himself. And then one of my favourite songs, a Bob Dylan number, I Shall Be Released. yeah, one day I will. Perhaps they'll let me out of this jail. The vocalist is Francine Reed, but that's on an album by Bob Coriatore, Spider in My Shoe. So here we go. Tired of Being Right, Joanne Shaw Taylor.

Yeah, her name's Francine Reed. What a beautiful, beautiful voice. And she's been around for a long, long time. She was a singer in the Lyle Lovett big band. So she was probably Lyle Lovett's singing partner, you would say. She's recorded duets with Delbert McClinton, Willie Nelson and the like. And she's got a host of her own albums herself, well worth a listen. That was just one track I played off one of the album was called let me see, Spider in My Shoe, My Stew, released around about 2020, Bob Coriatore album. And Bob Coriatore, of course, is a nightclub owner, record label owner, musician, harmonica player, and all that. And he brings out these albums with a variety of artists on, so you're always guaranteed to be listening to some real good quality blues musicians if you pick up a Bob Coriatore album. I'm going to play a track next by a lady called Danielle Nicole. The guitarist is Luther Dickinson. Now, Danielle Nicole is actually Danielle Nicole Schneebellen. Schneebellen. She's the sister of Nick Schneebellen, who's a great blues guitarist. The whole family were musicians. Her dad was a famous jazz musician, I think. They hailed out of Kansas City. And I'll follow that up with a track from Els Bailey, who's from Bristol in the UK. She's a singer, songwriter, and band leader from there. And then I've got another woman, Donna. Oh, no, I'll play her later. We'll have a couple of tracks from Daniel Nicole, who's also plays bass on this, from an album Fireflies, and then Tightrope by Els Bailey. That'll take us up to the next commercial break. You're listening to the Bell Street Blues Show with Weta on the Most FM, coming to you on 100.4 on your dial, 107.4 if you live down the Taranaki coast, or of course Most FM on the World Wide Web. And a big hi to everyone out there, especially those listeners in Europe. I know you're up late, well beyond your bedtime. Hope you're enjoying the show. Memories.

0: Yeah, that was Els Bailey. The track was called Tight Rope, and it's from the album Can't Take My Story Away. She's a English blues singer-songwriter and band leader. Hey, it's time I played some more commercials, so please support these people here that support us at the most. We're eternally grateful to them. Without them, we wouldn't have the wonderful shows that we produce on a Sunday here on the Most FM. After the break, I'm going to be back with a couple of tracks, a bit slower, bit more acoustic. I've got a fella called Johnny Hoy and another one, Mississippi McDonald. I've been trying to find out about him, but all I keep turning up with is hamburger recipes. But anyway, we'll see what he can play like.
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Yeah, that was Old Black Joe by a guy called Johnny Hoy and the Bluefish from a album called Film Noir Angel. I don't know where I came across it, but I really like that track. I like the piano playing, and it sort of gets the blood moving. Before that, we had the acoustic version of Statesboro Blues by, like I said, Mississippi McDonald, an album called Slim Pickin'. 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

Taylor. Haven't heard of her before, but I was listening to some stuff the other day, and I got a bang at the door, and that's the name of this album, this track's from. But she also had the best acoustic blues album in 2022. She's a slide guitarist, a singer-songwriter, Chicago-born Donna Harula. And the track I've chosen from this album, Bang at the Door, which is her latest album, is Can't Wait to See My Baby. And I'm going to follow that up by with a track from a guy called Hugh Laurie. Now, you'd know him. He's, a TV personality, a comedian, a great band leader. And he's put out a few jazz albums. This track I'm going to play is called Baby, Please Make a Change. And the reason I'm playing it is because the vocalist is someone you will or may not realize was a funny man and a jazz singer too. But anyway, let's go with Donna Harula first. Can't Wait to See My Baby.

Yeah. Yeah. That was Hugh Laurie Orchestra. It's jazz band. Hugh Laurie, of course, those of you who are Blackadder fans or fans of British humour would have seen him in lots and lots of TV things. Baby, Please Make a Change. But the vocalist, of course, was one Tom Jones, and he did a pretty good job of that. Though on the album, he doesn't even get a mention. So there you go. He's not that famous, even in England. You're listening to the Bell Street Blues Show. We're coming towards the end. I've got a few tracks here to play yet. The next one is from an album called Just Say Yes. You'd like that, wouldn't you? By Ruthie Foster. It's called Hold On. I'm going to follow that up with a track from a young, well, not a young lady anymore. She was once, Candy Kane, the late Candy Kane, great blues singer. She did have a little bit of a stint as an American adult film star, and there's quite a few videos out there of her, but she was, I can tell you this, well, I can't tell you exactly, but she is a much better musician than she was an adult movie star. And I've got a track from an album that was released posthumously. It was produced by Dave Alvin from the Blasters, who she had quite a bit to do with back in the 80s and 90s. And I won't tell you the name of the track. You'll work it out for yourself. And then we'll have a look at what's time's left for anything else we've got before the end of the show. Hold On, Ruthie Foster.

down south. A barbecue will melt in your mouth. 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I got watermelons with such a taste, they'll make the juice run down your face. And if you've got some room for later, well, try my pie. It's a sweet potato. Oh,

Yeah, that was Steve Cropper with the Midnight Hour and Anna Grosch from an album called Watching the Tide, Here and Gone. You're listening to the Bell Street Blues Show, and this is Weta. I've been in the hot seat here for the last 2 hours. I've really enjoyed bringing this music to you. I hope you've enjoyed it as well. There's a whole lot of tracks from all over the shop. And I'll post them on Facebook. All these albums are really worth checking out. I've only played one track off each one, but there's some great music on all these albums. So next up is Alan with the Voices Show, and him and I have just been having a chat. He's got a couple of great artists. You're going to really love that. So lock your radios into the Most FM for the next few hours. The live gig hour. What's it all about, Andy, at 5 o'clock, and then of course the Deacon at 6. I'm going to play a track now by a fella called Will Barber, from his album Alone, another new album, and this track is called Personal Jesus. And then we'll go out with one of my favourite tracks from one of my favourite blues rock artists, George Thorogood. Move it on over. But hey, have a bit of personal reconciliation with the Lord. Personal Jesus, Will Barber.

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a beautiful voice. Hey, that's what we're here for, the Voices Show. 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You're listening to the voice of Stacey Kent. A new discovery for me, as Weta spoke about. I've just come back from a couple of months away in Europe. A couple of weeks ago, I was in Sicily, a little town called Cefalù. My wife was trying on dresses, and I was patiently waiting. But this particular track was part of the soundtrack in the shop that particular morning. I struck up a conversation with the guy running the shop. He told me who the artist was, as mentioned, Stacey Kent. We had a grand old conversation. And everybody was happy because I'd got some new music, and he'd got a successful sale. Yeah, so Stacey Kent, a little bit about her. She was born in New Jersey in 1965, but she spent most of her life in the UK. She met her husband, who is her producer, composer, and also a saxophonist. His name is Jim Tomlinson. She met him while studying at Guildhall School of Music and Drama in London. Her first singing engagements were in the 90s, mainly in the Café Bohème in Soho, as well as being a regular at Ronnie Scott's. She put out her first album, Close Your Eyes, in 1997. She's now got a catalogue of 17 albums, and she's managed to sell 2 million copies, so she's commercially pretty successful. She's also had more than 1 million streams. Yeah, she's won 3 British Jazz Awards and has had 1 Grammy nomination. Yeah, so I'm a little bit surprised that I haven't heard from her. The album that I'm taking these tracks off is called The Summer We Crossed Europe in the Rain. All of the tracks on the album have got something to do with travel. Yeah, so you've just heard I Wished I Could Go Travelling Again. Next up, we're going to hear the Changing Lights, and following that, The Ice Hotel. Settle in for the smooth sounds of Stacey Kent.

beautiful smooth voice of Stacey Kent. Yeah, you've just heard The Ice Hotel. Prior to that, The Changing Lights. Let's carry on with two more tracks from this particular album. Let's enjoy Breakfast on the Morning Tram. Following on from that, the title track of the album, The Summer We Crossed Europe in the Rain. Stacey Kent.

you're bound to conclude upon reflection. There's no reason you should give a damn.

got a beautiful voice, a beautiful band, amazing diction that woman has got. You can hear clearly every word throughout all of those tracks. You've been listening to the voice of Stacey Kent from her album The Summer We Crossed Europe in the Rain. You're listening to the Kiwi Bike Insurance Voices Show. A big thanks to Josh and Alana and their team. If you've got anything with two wheels and a motor and it needs to be insured, anything from a Vespa through to a Monster Harley, get in touch with these guys. They know their bikes. They will give you a very, very hot price for your insurance. I can just about guarantee that. Hey, as mentioned earlier, I've been away for the last couple of months. I must give thanks to Glenn and to Ross and to Helen and to Andy who have stepped in and covered Voices shows when I have been away. Hey, next up, we've got a new album, brand new album, only 3 days old, released on Friday, from one of my favourite Kiwi voices, and I know you enjoy him as much as I do, Louis Baker. Yeah, Louis is actually going to be playing in New Plymouth on November the 6th, and I'm sure he will be playing a significant number of the tracks that you're about to hear. The brand new album is called Trouble. It is beautiful. I've listened to it about three or four times. And it is an amazing album. Let's have the title track, brand new from Louis Baker. We'll hear Trouble, followed by All We Need, followed by Mighty Tree.

fabulous voice of Louis Baker. I have said it on this radio station before, but this guy, I think, is so worthy of international success. His voice is, yeah, just absolutely beautiful. So you've been listening to tracks from Louis Baker's brand new album. The album released just on Friday. The album's that new you can just about still smell the paint on the album cover. Let's carry on with three more tracks from it. Late Night, followed by Golden Days and Flaws, with the Flaws being as in the era, FLAWS. Three brand new tracks in a row from Louis Baker.

hear the beautiful voice of Louis Baker off its brand new album. The album is called Trouble. It was released just on a Friday, so only 3 days old. Hey, time for one more track before I vacate the seat. Let's go with Night Dance. Noho Automata, take it easy, people. Enjoy the rest of the afternoon. You've been listening to the Kiwi Bike Insurance Voices Show. Here is Louis Baker.

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0: Ladies and gentlemen, Bruce Springsteen and the E Street Band.

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Just a normal guy. And then there I was the next night. God damn, I was still just a normal guy.

be sure, but I think my mother and father and my sister, they're here again tonight. Hey, you guys out there? You over there? For 6 years, they've been following me around California, trying to get me to come back home. Hey, Ma, give it up, huh? Give me a break. It's I don't know, they're over there somewhere. But, you know, they're still trying to get me to go back to college. Every time I come in the house, you know, it's not too late. You can still go back to college, they tell me. Say, all right. But it's funny, because when I was growing up, there were two things that were unpopular in my house. One was me, and the other one was my guitar. And my father used to sit in the kitchen, and we had this grate, like the heat's supposed to come through, except it wasn't hooked up to any like heating ducts. It was just open straight down to the kitchen, and there was a gas stove right underneath it. And when I used to start playing, he used to turn on the gas jets and try to smoke me out of my room. I'd end up out on the roof or something, you know. I used to always refer to this guitar, you know, never Fender guitar, Gibson guitar. It was always a goddamn guitar. You know, every stuck his head into my door, that's all I'd hear. Turn down that goddamn guitar. You know, he used to try to get me to be a lawyer. And it was funny because I was in a motorcycle accident when I was 17. And like this cat just, you know, ran head on into me. And then got out and yelled at me for ruining his Cadillac. And we had like a suit, a legal suit. And my father took me down to this lawyer in town. He said, oh man, I gotta defend this. I looked just about exactly the same way I look right now. And like, I remember we were going to court, right? The day of the suit, like I'm like in the right. I just got hit, my legs messed up. And I remember my lawyer telling me, if I was a judge, I'd find you guilty. You know? I don't know for what, just for being there, I guess. You know? And I said, but anyway, my father always said, you know, you should be a lawyer. You know, you get a little something for yourself, you know? And my mother, you know, she used to say, no, he should be an author. He should write books. You know, that's a good life. You could get a little something for yourself. But like, what they didn't understand was that I wanted everything. And so one of you guys wanted a lawyer and the other one wanted an author. Well, tonight, these are both just gonna have to settle for rock and roll.

Well, the unmistakable sound of Bruce Springsteen. You're on the live gig hour brought to you by Devon West Pharmacy, and you're listening to, this is a very edited extract from Bruce Springsteen and the E Street Band live from 75 to 85. So it's selected recordings. The original album of this ran to, I think, three discs, many hours long. And since we only have 1 hour here, these are the edited highlights. And that song, Growing Up, featured a little monologue there, or a story about his, I guess, his relationship with his father. And one of the reasons I wanted to play Bruce Springsteen today is that I recently saw the movie, I don't know if you've seen it, Deliver Me From Nowhere, where Jeremy Allen White plays Bruce Springsteen. It's a good film, and it's a lot to do with his relationship with his father and the sort of the struggles that brought to his creative life. Anyway, and it's also about the making of the album Nebraska. On that note, Johnny 99.

All right, you're listening to Bruce Springsteen and the E Street Band from the album Live 75 to 85. You're on the Live Gig Hour, and if you wait 40 seconds, the Mad Media time will be 4:30 exactly. It's 4:29 and a half right now. And so the next trio of tracks on that I've selected from this expansive album, often talked about as sort of three songs that go together, interrelated. First up is Born in the USA, followed by a song called Seeds, which apparently Bruce has played over 200 times live, but it's never actually been formally recorded. And it's kind of it deals with some of the subjects that sort of were portrayed quite clearly on Nebraska. And then there's The River, from the album of the same name. And that song there has got quite a long monologue in it, but I'm going to play it because I think it's kind of a cool insight into the man's relationship with his father, and as we were talking about a little bit earlier. So anyway, we will continue with Bruce Springsteen. This is Born in the USA, live at the LA Coliseum.

When I was growing up, me and my dad used to go at it all the time. Over almost anything. But I used to have really long hair, way down past my shoulders. I was 17 or 18. Oh man, he used to hate it. And we got to where we'd fight so much that I'd spend a lot of time out of the house. And in the summertime, it wasn't so bad, because it was warm and your friends were out. But in the winter, I remember standing downtown, and it would get so cold.

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And finally I get my nerve up to go home. And I'd stand there in the driveway, and he'd be waiting for me in the kitchen.

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And the worst part about it was I could never explain it to him. I remember I got in a motorcycle accident once, and I was laid up in bed, and he had a barber come in and cut my hair. And man, I can remember telling him that I hated him and that I would never ever forget him. And he used to tell me, man, I can't wait till the army gets you. When the army gets you, they're gonna make a man out of you. They're gonna cut all that hair off and they'll make a man out of you. And this was in, I guess, 68, and there was a lot of guys from the neighborhood going to Vietnam. I remember the drummer in my first band coming over my house with his Marine uniform on, saying that he was going and that he didn't know where it was. And a lot of guys went, and a lot of guys didn't come back. And a lot that came back weren't the same anymore. I remember the day I got my draft notice. I hid it from my folks, and 3 days before my physical, me and my friends went out and we stayed up all night. And we got on the bus to go that morning, man, we were all so scared. And I went and I failed. I came home. Nothing to vlog about. But I remember coming home after I'd been gone for 3 days and walking in the kitchen, and my mother and father were sitting there. My dad said, where you been? I said, I went to take my physical. He says, what happened?

All right. Bruce Springsteen and the E Street Band. That was The River, live at the LA Coliseum from the album Live 1975 to 1985. You're on the Live Gig Hour, and in about 7 minutes, because the Mad Media time is 4:53:38, it won't be Andy. It'll be me filling in for Andy. So it won't be What's It All About Andy, it'll be What's It All About Michael. So hang around and see if I can do a reasonable job of filling in for Andy. Those are very big boots to fill, so wish me luck. Thank you for joining us on the Live Gig Hour, brought to you by Devon West Pharmacy. As I've said, we're listening to a very edited extract from Bruce Springsteen's album with the E Street Band, Live 75 to 85. And why not finish with an absolute banger, Born to Run?

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right. That was called Beer Song by Hextape, which is a, I guess, a collaborative group of musicians, a rotating collaborative group of musicians, with the lead vocals there taken by Lainey Wilson. And the name of the song is the theme of the day. Songs that feature the word beer in the lyrics. I got called, Andy reached out to see if there was anyone who could fill his show, and I put my hand up. So it's not What's It All About Andy today. Apologies for fans of Andy. It's What's It All About Michael. And I know a little bit about beer. I write about it. But also I thought we'd do beer because yesterday was the Mountain Ales Festival here in New Plymouth. And went off really well, I believe. I missed getting a ticket, which was foolish. But I thought, why not? We'll make beer as a little bit of a theme. So today is all about beer. And for some reason, I just think country songs lend themselves to talking about beer. So there is a little bit of a country bent to some of the songs coming through here, but you will not get anything from Tom T. Hall, I can promise you that. Anyway, so the next one up, and maybe you can try and guess where the word beer comes into these songs. The first one is Tangled Up in Blue, Bob Dylan, followed by I Drink by Mary Gaultier.

Yes, Mary Gaultier. I drink. Now, the lyric in that, of course, was chicken dinner, 6 minutes on defrost, three on high, a beer to wash it down. And prior to that, Bob Dylan, she was working in a topless place when I stopped in for a beer. Next up, Warren Zevon and the Rosarita Beach Cafe, followed by Josh Ritter with Me and Jigs. And then we'll kick on with Luke Combs with his great song, When It Rains, It Pours. And the Mad Media time is 5:18.

Yeah, the very distinctive vocals of Luke Combs there. When it rains, it pours. And of course, in that song, he won $100 on a scratch-off ticket, bought two 12 packs and a tank of gas with it. Before that, me and Jigs, Josh Ritter, drinking beer underneath the trees. You know it's perfect because you have to leave. I love that lyric. And Warren Zevon was in the Rosarita Beach Cafe waiting for another cold Dos Equis, which is a Mexican beer that you might have seen. It's got two X's on the front to distinguish it from, I guess, the Aussie 4X beer, maybe. Anyway, you're on What's It All About, Andy, except it's not Andy, it's Michael, as you can tell. And the Mad Media time is 5:30 p.m. exactly. And I mean, as you can tell, it's not Andy because I do not have Andy's accent. Anyway, the theme today is beer. And next up, John Prine and Iris Dement, classic little duet, In Spite of Ourselves. And that is followed by another classic song that probably doesn't need too much introduction. It's by Billy Joel, and see if you can guess the lyric in that one.

make her horny. She likes ketchup on her scrambled eggs. Swears like a sailor when she shaves her legs. She takes a licking and keeps on ticking. I'm never gonna

All right. Songs about beer or featuring beer in the lyrics. That was Southbound by Carrie Underwood, and she didn't need much, just a couple of beers as she headed south. Before that, Billy Joel's Piano Microphone Smells Like a Beer. And in spite of ourselves, John Prine, according to Iris Dement, drinks his beer like it's oxygen. And I just got a message from fellow Mosty, Warwick Foy. Thank you, Warwick, for giving a shout out at yesterday's Mountain Ales Festival for Rowan Oldfield on the decks there, entertaining the, I'm sure they were very large crowds because it was sold out and I couldn't get a ticket at Mountain Ales Festival. So well done, Rowan. Another Mosty. And you're listening to What's It All About, Andy. But we've had a body snatcher come and take Andy away and I am in his place. So it's What's It All About, Michael. And we're on beer, and this one's pretty clear, I think, by the time you get to the end of it. The Verlaines and Bird Dog.

right, Gillian Welsh, looking for a beer in a dry town. Wasn't going to happen. Before that, no apologies for having Bob Dylan twice in the hour. He'd already had a couple of beers and was ready for the broom in Please Mrs. Henry from the Basement Tapes with the band. And we kicked off that little set with the Verlaine's Bird Dog and Graham Downs loves that imported German beer. We've got a couple of songs to go out on. The next one is for all those people who had a really good time at the Mountain Ales Festival yesterday. Sunday Morning Coming Down by Kris Kristofferson, whose version I much prefer since he wrote it over Johnny Cash. And then, if we can squeeze it in, Lamb Chop and The Man Who Loved Beer. The Mad Media time is 5:54. Thanks for being with us on What's It All About. Michael sitting in for Andy. Sunday Morning Coming Down.

hand didn't hurt. And the beer I had for breakfast wasn't bad, so I had one more for dessert.

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Started off tonight with Dr. John doing a medley of Didn't He Ramble and Just a Closer Walk with Lee. Recorded on an album.

keep on Let's Drink the Good Wine from a new album, A Kind of Wilderness, on the White Moon production label. Then we had Manu Diabengo, Nobody Knows, from his Sex and Spirituals album, recorded for Soul Paris in 1996. And we just finished up with Dave Douglas doing a track called Heaven off his album Transcend, which has just been released on Greenleaf Record. Up next, I've got two tracks off a new album by The Disky. It's her 13th album. It was recorded in 2025, produced by herself alongside Rex Rideout and Christian McBride, the bass player. The album features guest appearances by Christian and Gregory Porter. First track I'm going to play is If I Never Get to Heaven. The album's called For Diana. It's a tribute to Diana Washington. It's on Cadet Records. And here on The Most, with your host, Sweet Daddy, 100.4, it goes Ledesky.

There was two sides from the Disky off her new album. The album's called For Diane. Diana. Tribute to Diana Washington. It's on the Cadet record label. Just released late last year. Tracks were If I Never Get to Heaven and This Bitter Earth. Listen to the Most FM, the Saints and Sinners show with your host, Sweet Daddy. Next up, I have the Rugged Cross Gospel Singers of Jersey City, New Jersey, doing a track on the Adams record label, probably came out in the 70s. The track's called The Story of Lazarus, here on 100.4.

moving oil, that Lucky 13 oil, that Bingo oil. You name it, we have it. We got that Run Devil Run, because you know Satan is always on your back.

just go through that bracket of gospel numbers. All 70s recordings. Started off with the Rugged Cross Gospel Singers of Jersey City, New Jersey. The Story of Lazarus on the Adams record label. After that, the Sacred Four of Indianapolis. Lord, I'll Make It Somehow. Caught it for the great Nashville label Champ, 1975. After that, the Boss Singers, Move Satan, on the Boss label. And then we had the Gospel Songbirds of Pelican Lake, Florida. Jesus Is the One Who Loves You on Gospel Records. Not the famous gospel out of New York, but another one. Bit of background music by Yasif Lateef. Come Sunday, you're on the Saints of Sinner Show on the Most FM.

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0: Open for lunch and dinner from Tuesday to Sunday. You'll find us at 77 Devon Street East on the flat. I now pronounce this arranged marriage between two cultures the best place to get doses to die for.
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0: Ladies and gentlemen, Lambert, Hendricks, and Bavon.
1: And ladies and gentlemen, we have with us on trumpet, Clark Terry. And on the tenor saxophone, the man for whom Adolph Sax invented the horn, Coleman Hawkins.

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Your star goes all kind of ways when you're a musician. 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You go there.

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gotta get together. He's called Bakari. I talk about him every time I'm at a party. Send me a picture so

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0: What's that sound? It sounds like a great spotted whelk bird. Nah, mate, that's a kiwi. And you can hear more kiwi sounds on the Kiwiana Show. 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
1: Looking you over, you don't know my name. Time you looked away, already knew I couldn't fake it. I got this need for you, 4 minutes.

0: That was wonderful.
1: Bravo!
0: I loved that.
1: Oh, it was great.
0: Well, it was pretty good.
1: Well, it wasn't bad.
0: Well, there were parts of it that weren't very good,
1: though. It could have been a lot better.
0: I didn't really like it.
1: It was pretty terrible.
0: It was bad.
1: It was awful.
0: It was terrible.
1: Get him away!
0: Hey, boy!

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7: Tēnei te ara kai runga, ko te aro tēnei tipua, ko te aro tēnei araki, ko te aro tēnei mātua iwi. 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
8: Morena, it is 7 a.m. Mad Media time this morning. Today it is Monday, 12th of October. My name's Bobby, I am your host for this morning. We've got some really awesome new tracks that have entered our playlist over the weekend. I'm very excited to share that with you. And I've got some oldies and some goodies. However, let's go over our weather first.
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8: Right now it is 11.8 degrees. Our high for today is 18 degrees and our low for tonight is a warm 13 degrees. I believe that's because we are going to be having some cloud cover over this evening. And it might even rain over the evening as well. So today it looks like cloudy periods, a possible spot of rain this morning or early afternoon, and then yeah, some rain late tonight. We have some light winds, but nothing too bothersome. The sun's been setting at 7:40 and rising at 6:40. It is a bit of a humid day today. It's 94% humidity. Tomorrow it looks like rain. We've got some showers clearing tomorrow evening, but rain throughout most of tomorrow. Cool. Here is a track by Courtney Barnett called Small Talk, which is kind of how I feel whenever I talk about the weather. Hey. After that, taking it back to Aotearoa, New Zealand, we have Shivers with Tahuti. I'll catch up with you shortly to go over our news report for the day.

0: Kia ora. That was a track by Vera Allen. Before that, we had a Courtney Barnett track, and we also had a track by Shivers. It is 7:13 a.m., and it's time for us to go over our news report for the day. I'm reading a news report that is slightly older. It came out on Saturday, and it's titled Youth Homelessness, a Growing Reality, as Aotearoa Marks World Homeless Day. This is an article to do with how youth homelessness is getting younger throughout our country. Support workers are warning more rangatahi are going without basic necessities and safe places to stay. Youth advocates and housing providers have gathered in West Auckland over the weekend to mark World Homeless Day and have been calling for better support for young people experiencing homelessness. Here, in quotes, "I've not seen homelessness like this before. It's a different homelessness now. It's getting younger. The need is more, and it's not a hell of a lot of support out there for them." I recommend you reading this article yourself and form your own opinions. However, of course, change can happen. Here is a quote from an 18-year-old who has been experiencing homelessness, but she's coming out of that now. She was homeless up until she was 16, from 12 years old. In quotes, "I felt neglected and broken. I didn't grow up with my parents. I didn't want to give my baby the life that I had, and I wanted to give him better. And now that she's got connections with healthy, loving, caring, respecting people, she's starting to come out of that now. So there is hope. And of course, voting season is upon us. So if you are concerned about issues like this, I encourage you to make sure that you are enrolled. If you've moved or you haven't gotten any letters from the government to do with voting yet, I recommend you look into that. It's super easy and you can log in with your RealMe identification. So it only takes a few minutes. This next track, Make It Simple by Nicholas Joseph. After that, another new track, La Columna by Agnes Alessi. I'll catch up with you shortly to go over our community notices and our gig guide.
1: The most effective

0: Kia ora. That was No Pressure by The Kooks, coming out of 2018. Before that, we had a new track by Agnes Alessi called La Columna, and another new track, Make It Simple, by Nicholas Joseph. It is 7:26 a.m. Mad Media time right now, and I thought now would be a good time to go over our community notices.
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0: If you are a creative person and you have a project that might need a little bit of monetary help, you have 1 week to get in your application for the Creative Community Scheme. If you're curious, head to the New Plymouth District Council website under funding, and there you'll find a form to fill out for this creative project that you might have on. I know that we have heaps of creative listeners, so I'm reminding your beautiful creative minds that this scheme is likely going to fit for you for your next project, especially if it involves the community. If I think back to some other projects that I know have been funded by the Creative Community Scheme before, I can think of Courtney and the Unholy Reverie when they had a live show at Asgard and they had their door sales for free. And I can also think of Taranaki Zine Fest. So if you have something along those lines, or maybe you're a potter, I know a local potter here in Taranaki applied for funding so that she can have a space where people can come visit her pottery studio and she can do classes and such. So yeah, get curious about that, please, my beautiful creative minds. I have another community notice to do with creative minds. The Taranaki National Art Awards is having their opening event at the end of the month on the 30th of October. Taranaki National Art Awards is a bit of a juxtaposing sentence, isn't it? So there are a category for Taranaki artists, and then there is the National Art Awards part where they have categories for sculpture, paintings, all sorts of different things from artists from around the country. So if you would like some art for your space, or yeah, you're wanting to be inspired for your own art practice, or perhaps you have some family members who have entered this Taranaki National Art Awards, this event is happening on the 30th of October at 6 p.m. at the Sinclair Event Centre in Opanaki. Cool. This next track is called Race the Sun by Sunset Tsunami. Sunset Tsunami are coming from Tamaki Makaurau, and this track is only 12 days old. It was released on the 1st of October. I'll catch up with you after the ad break to go over our gig guide.

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0: Kia ora. That was Cut Out by Grizzly Bear, coming out of 2017. Before the ad break, we had a new track by Sunset Tsunami called Race the Sun.
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0: Kia ora, it is 7:40 a.m. and we have some really exciting events happening this weekend. First things first, on Thursday we've got Jazz at the Fitz and on the 15th, starting at 6:30. This Thursday on the 15th as well, open mic night at Mike's Brewing Bistro at 8 p.m. On Friday night at Pickett Inn, we have Moi Moia. They're playing at 5:30. I have heard amazing things about this duet. So if you happen to find yourself in Bell Block on Friday night, this is an event you're not going to want to miss. On Friday night as well at Mike's Brewing Bistro, we've got Tracy Haskell playing live at Mike's. On Saturday at Mike's Brewing Bistro, we've got There Goes the Neighbourhood. They're kicking off at 9 p.m. And then to round it all off, on Sunday, we've got Shining Peak Brewery with the Mons Whaler. They're going to be playing at Shining Peak at 4 p.m. We also have an event happening here at the Most FM. We have what's called Sublicious. It's a dance party that's alcohol-free. So if you want to shake your butt on Saturday night, check out Sublicious on social media to find your tickets. This next track, Why Won't We, by Jack Panzer. After that, Mirrors by Wet Denim. In about 10 minutes, I'll be catching up with our favourite local, well, one of my favourites, Shawnee from Jet Charm, to go over our surf report. Shawnee gives his surf report live from the beach, and it's a real treat, so stay tuned.

Morena, that track's coming out of 2018. St. Paul and the Broken Bones. That track was called Apollo. Before that, we had Mirrors, a new track by Wet Denim. Why Won't We by Jack Panther. And Cut Out by Grizzly Bear. Hey, you're listening to 100.4 The Most FM. In just a moment, I'll give Shawnee a call for our live surf report from the beach. In the meantime, here is Fast Romance by Hester Ulvaert.

0: Surf Report with Boss Man Sean from Jet Chum. Before 8, Monday to Friday on the Primo Breakfast Show with Bobby. 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
2: How are you going this morning?
3: It's actually quite beautiful down here this morning, believe it or not. The sun is shining and the wind is just a light offshore. Kind of like lowish tide coming up though. I can see one person going for a swim actually, just right at Little Church Bay here. Not too many people anywhere else in the water. Just this one lonely, not sure if it's a guy or a girl, but someone's out there swimming. We've got waves, but it's pretty small, but it's surfable conditions today. Not that anyone's surfing at the moment. I think the tide's a little bit low, but high tide is at 11:27, so it's coming up. Low tide this afternoon at 5:40. We've got probably, it's kind of like knee-high waves, really. So I love that sort of meager chest, height the most. Probably be a lot bigger down the coast or over at that beach, so it's probably waving around down there. We've got a southeast, which is a nice offshore light, around about 5 knots. We've got, the water is warming up, Bobby. I spoke to a lady dipper and it went up to 17 degrees one day. I can't remember which day they said. Overnight it went up 3 degrees, but I think it's sitting on around about 16 degrees at the moment. And the sun sets tonight at 7:39. So, absolutely beautiful at the moment. So, I want to go for a swim or a walk along the beach and maybe a little paddle at that beach. Probably be a good day for it.
2: Nice. Thanks for that, Shawnee. Yeah. And you'll be planting your strawberries today.
3: Yeah, I've got strawberries. I think it's, everyone's planting their strawberries, so I'm going to do a strawberry day today. So
2: it's supposed to be raining tomorrow, so that's smart, so you don't have to water them.
3: Oh, that is smart, yeah.
2: Yeah,
3: ready for Christmas, hopefully.
2: Hey, thanks for that, Shawnee. You have a great rest of your day, and I'll catch up with you tomorrow.
3: Awesome, Bobby. I'll see you tomorrow.
2: See ya.
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2: 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But before we get into it, let's go over our weather report.
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11: Sun is shining, the weather is sweet.
2: As Shawnee mentioned, it's a real beautiful morning. The sky is clearing up, and right now it is 12.8 degrees. Our high for today is a warm 19 degrees, so it's quite humid today. We've got this afternoon cloud, and this evening it will be a bit drizzly. Light winds, however, so it is a beautiful day all in all. The sun will be setting at 7:40. Tomorrow, it's looking like rain and looking like even more humid because it will be raining. Northwesterlies turning northeasterly tomorrow. All right, our 80s track at 8. Coming out of 1986, we've got The Smiths. There is a light that never goes out. After that, a new track coming out of Aotearoa, Double Double with Hot Cakes. I'll catch up with you shortly to go over our making tracks for the week.

0: Kia ora, that was Double Double. That was a new track and it was released not too long ago. It was called Hot Cakes. Before that we have There Is a Light That Never Goes Out, and that was our 80s track at 8 by The Smiths. This next one is called October Again by Park Place, and they've spelt it like P-A-L-A-I-S, like palace, I guess. And it's a new track. It was released only three days ago from Ototahi. After that, we'll go over our making tracks.
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0: Kia ora, that was our making tracks. That was by an artist called Barricades. That track was called Flax. I'll be having a chat with the artist at 8:15 on Friday, and around this time every day up until then, we'll listen to that track and as a team try come up with some questions for this artist. I, for one, am very curious. I have not heard of this band before. How about you guys? I haven't heard of a band called Flax before, but it is a great band name. I do know a few things before we get into our interview. I know that they are from Tāmaki Makaurau, and I know that that track was released at the start of this month on the 2nd.
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0: This next track is by Harrison Marshall, and it's a new track. It was released 4 days ago on the... It was released a month ago on the 8th of September. I'm living in the past, I apologise. This is a track from Dunedin, and it's called Cutting Stone. After that, From the Jump by Emerson. I'll catch up with you shortly when we have our kōrero with Tracy from New Leaf to talk about natural health. And I've got some really awesome Aotearoa tracks lined up in the meantime.
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Kia ora. That was a new track, and it was the debut track from this artist called Goodbye Starlet. They are a four-piece from Christchurch. Before that, we had From the Jump by Emerson. This next one is a new track by Ruby Doo. Does anyone remember Ruby Doo playing at WOMAD a couple years ago? Well, I do, and it was really fun. This is a new track by her called Warning, and it's featuring Chasm and Issa. After the ad break, we've got Suns Up by Tom Lark, and we'll be catching up with our friend Tracy from New Leaf Health.

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0: Hey, Tracy.
2: Good morning.
0: Hey, you are the bearer of good news this morning.
2: I am? Tell me more.
0: Well, you were just saying that maybe this whole detox craze isn't what it's cracked up to be. And I think you're the bearer of good news because when you hear all of this media stuff about detoxing, it makes me feel like I should have this other thing on my plate. But my plate's already full.
2: Yeah, everyone's plate's full, Bobby. No, this comes around year after year. It's the trend that won't die. Honestly, every spring I get hit with people asking me about it. I have it in my own feed. I'm sure it's in everybody else's feed. It's just this wellness industry hype that has been going on since before I was a naturopath and nutritionist. It's been going on for a very long time, and it's had iterations that change and exactly how it's done as such.
0: Yeah.
2: But yeah, I am here to say, can we please stop talking about detoxes and trying to in some way repent this idea? I think it's just a really misconstrued idea of how the body works. So the wellness industry has taken this idea that

0: you know, through winter, you probably ate less vegetables, you sat in front of the fire a lot more, so you moved less, and maybe that has resulted in feeling sluggish, and therefore there's a backlog of toxins, which is just not how the body works. And I am tired of people treating their bodies as if it's a dishwasher with the filter needing to be cleaned out at the end of winter. It just, it doesn't correlate with the biology, the physiology. It's not how it operates. And look, it's not to say that eating less vegetables, more comfort foods, and sitting in front of the fire won't have an impact on your body. Don't get me wrong. But if we could rename it as an opportunity for a reset rather than this concept of I need to cut out huge food groups, like significant food groups from my diet. I need to feel horrible for at least a couple of days, if not weeks, somewhat starved, and do something. It's almost the self-flagellation of I need to feel bad because I've, you know, drunken too much or something along those lines, which is just, again, it's not how the body works. The liver is, it's a very busy metabolically active organ. It is constantly working. Like I say, it's not this filter that needs cleaning out at the end. It's working all winter long, whatever you're doing. And unless you have a condition, a disease, some blood work that tells us that your liver is needing some additional support, coming in with just broad strokes of herbal medicine to say, oh, well, I'll boost up my liver function, it just doesn't work. It's not how the body works, and it's not how these herbal medicines work either. So I get really, this time of year, you'll always find me battling it out against this concept because it frustrates the hell out of me. So yeah, that's where I'm at. That's how I'm feeling at the moment, Bobby.
1: Well, I've got a few questions.
0: Hit me.
1: You.
0: Yeah.
1: I guess from my point of view, I've come across this detox phase, like you said, every spring, and my gut instinct was that's complicated, I'm too busy, so I don't know, I don't care. But I have always been slightly curious, like, what even is detox? Like, are you drinking heaps of juice? You said you were like maybe cutting out some food groups. I mean, I know that there's heaps of different detoxes to do. What even are people doing for a detox? What even is that?
0: I think back when I was first studying 20 years ago, it was often juice cleanses, and I can start there. The fundamental problem with going on a juice cleanse is that in order for our liver to function effectively, so the idea is, like I say, you're trying to clear out some mythological toxic substance like sludge that's caught in the in the sinkhole, which, yeah, again, is not reality. But this concept of a juice cleanse where it gets promoted as if it's giving your body a rest or a break. Unfortunately, the way that liver detoxification works is when a substance is being broken down, and that can be, you know, it might be lots of medications, it could be alcohol, it could be your, you know, even your own hormones, it will pass through the liver, be typically attached to an amino acid, which comes from protein. That combination is then eliminated out through your bile. So in order for that to work effectively, you need, first of all, the amino acids. So a juice cleanse doesn't provide any of that. There's no protein in juice, is there?
1: No.
0: So you're busy putting carrots through and taking all of the fiber out. You're taking all the anything out. You're reducing down the amount of amino acid to effectively support liver detoxification. You're taking out the fiber that's going to support the microbiome components of breaking down metabolites. But also, in order for bile to be released, we typically need a fat source in the diet. So you're going to have none of that coming in with a juice cleanse, let's say. So if there's no fat source, there's no trigger for that bile to be released, which means there's no trigger for something to leave the liver. So you're actually going in a backwards step, in my perspective.
1: Dang.
0: Yeah.
1: Wow. So this detox thing's fake as.
0: Well, that particular format, absolutely. Another thing that a lot of people will be sold is teas. So lots of different types of teas. And they'll all promote, you know, a flatter belly or whatever it might be. But if you look into the ingredients list, a lot of them will have laxative acting herbs and quite stimulating laxative herbs. Historically, there was a lot of senna. Now it's often cascara. It doesn't really matter which one you're looking at. When you have a laxative, it's just going to increase the bowel motions and typically the looseness, which then people are, I guess, correlating with a clean out. But actually, if you've been having regular bowel motions already, your body was doing its job. You're just stimulating that to be faster. So again, that's not really, it's being sold a lie. And then you see some example in the toilet and think, oh, look at that. Something's changed. Look, if you're doing some kind of a shift where you start eating more vegetables, drinking more water, going outside more, call it what you will. If that's what you want to call a detox, have at it. But just think of it as a reset. It's not, oh, I've done bad, I've done wrong for the last, 3 months while I've been cooped up inside, I had too much red wine by the fire. That's an opportunity for a reset. Do eat more vegetables, do drink more water. You're going to feel significantly better for it and cut back on the things that we know are problematic for our bodies, like alcohol, for example. But if you're going in and trying to have these drastic, I'm not going to eat any meat, absolutely fine if you're choosing to be vegetarian, but if it's not being done effectively with other proteins being put into that place, if you're saying I'm not going to have any sugar or any carbohydrates or anything like that, you should be doing that for a reason and with support with a nutritionist to make sure that you're not actually sacrificing nutrients, because it's going to work in the opposite direction. And we've talked about fad diets in the past. We've talked about how they're actually more problematic and typically the long-term result is weight gain. If that is the motivating factor, again, do it with someone who can support you to make a long-term lifestyle change, not do this, 3 weeks of, oh, I'm not allowed to enjoy anything in life. And then you're going to just swing the pendulum back in the other direction, right?
1: Yeah.
0: Yeah.
1: This has been a really nice chat. I love it when you come in and, just kind of explain that our bodies are already doing the thing.
0: Yeah.
1: I'm already feeling so much better with this daylight savings kicking in. I already am eating so much more variety of fruits and vegetables that are available at Crazy Pumpkin because it's coming into springtime.
0: Yeah.
1: So, no, we're already doing great.
0: Doing great. Look, I don't want to completely undermine. I also work with herbal medicine in clinic, and it's not to say there's not a time and a place to support a person's liver. I'm happy to hear that you're feeling great and that spring is doing its thing, because most of us are in exactly that spot. If you, for example, have raised liver function tests, and it's a bit of an anomaly, that kind of terminology, because we seem to, for some reason, we've called them liver function, and it's this idea of that's how well my liver is functioning. Understandable why most of people would make that conclusion. What it's really is a sign of liver damage. So if we have raised liver function tests, we're seeing an enzyme that is occurring in the blood that's an indicator that some cells are being broken down. There is a time and a place for herbal medicine and liver support in that instance, where we absolutely should be making sure that we're keeping a track on what's going on there. We're doing everything that we can to reduce the load so that the liver can effectively function. However, if you are just Joe Public out there and wanting to feel good in spring, do what Bobby just said, go and get lots of fruit and veg from anywhere that's going to provide you with the wonderful options that are available seasonally. Get outside and get some movement, drink more water. Call it a reset, please. Don't trigger me.
1: Well, I'm hoping that you're going to feel better after this chat, Tracy. I feel like you've been through some detox trauma.
0: There's a lot of products out there that I think are really detrimental to people's mindsets, unfortunately, and they actually shift people away from loving their body and looking after their body.
1: Oh, thanks for being the bearer of good news today, Tracy. I really appreciate it. You've got such a beautiful smile.
0: It's great to be in here. Happy Monday, everyone.
1: This next track, Pa'ina Ina by Ricky Reed, after that, New Beginning by Paul House, maybe a detox. After the ad break, we will have our 90s track at 9, and we'll catch up with our friend John from Avon's Tor Island.
2: Just sounds the most.

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5: 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Everybody knows that when we get started a clock for our 9 o'clock hour, we get into a 90s track. However, we got to go over our weather first, after all.
6: 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Sun is shining, the weather is sweet.
5: It's a beautiful day today. The cloud has mostly burnt off and it's going to be sun all day. Right now, it is 15.6 degrees. Our high for today is 19 degrees and it's a bit humid, 92% humidity. We might have some evening drizzle, light winds, and tomorrow that cloud will gather into rain for tomorrow. Tomorrow's high is looking like 17 degrees. The sun's been setting at 7:40 and rising at 20 to 7. All right, here's our 90s track at 9. This is a track called George by Headless Chickens coming out of Aotearoa, New Zealand. After that, we've got a new track by David Byrne called Let Me Sell You a Dream, featuring Daniel Pemberton.

0: Kia ora. That was George for our 90s track at 9 by Headless Chickens, an Aotearoa band from the 90s. This next track is by David Byrne, and it's called Let Me Sell You a Dream. It's featuring another artist called Daniel Pemberton. And this track is really interesting. It is made entirely from quotes from Elon Musk, and I think it's a really interesting topic of conversation. Does anyone remember when Elon Musk was like, if you guys make me a plan, I'll solve world hunger? And then the United Nations were like, okay, here's the plan. And then Elon Musk was like, oh, nah. Yeah, so here is a track by David Byrne made by Elon Musk quotes. After that, we are going to be having a kōrero with John from Avon's Tour Island.
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imitation mode. I'm a chill, normal dude. I just have to keep going.

0: And now, here's John from Avon's Tower Island Farm to talk about heritage breeds, sustainable farming, and how to keep smiling.
1: Kia ora, John. How are you going this morning?
2: Top of the morning on this beautiful day. It was misty this morning, but absolutely sunny and beautiful now. We had a little bit of rain yesterday, so the grass is going to start. Yeah, so it's good.
1: More rain tomorrow as well. And my friend who does the surf report was saying that he's planting his strawberries to get ready for Christmas.
2: Yes. Yes, that's... Well, actually, a lot of people have already got theirs in, but... yeah, that's a good thing to do, but I tell you what, things are happening. The barberry's flowering, which is a really good, once the barberry flowers, we know we're going to get the warm weather. The apples are starting to flower, and the frogs are starting to call out here, so I'd say spring's well on its way, a good 10 days ahead of last season.
1: That's interesting.
2: Yeah, everything's 10 days early. The barberry is usually the really good sign of what's happening. But last week, it was ready to flower, and then we got a few frosts out here. But that was on top of the blooming earthquake we had.
1: Yes, because it would have been close to you, and I didn't get a chance to chat with you about it last Monday.
2: Yeah, well, we... the place shook very jolty, and Mavie woke me up and said, earthquake, and her phone alarm went off, and I just said, I'll go back to sleep.
1: I'm the opposite of you, John. I woke up with the shaking, and it wouldn't have been as intense as you would have had it, because, of course, you would have been closer to the earthquake location. Yeah, and I'm terrified of being trapped, so immediately I'm thinking, all right, drop, cover, hold. And some of my paintings that were framed, I had a framed print that came down and smashed and broke my heart a little bit. Yeah.
2: No.
1: I know, it really terrifies me, earthquakes. I'm a claustrophobic person. You would not catch me under a cave, in a tunnel, anywhere underground. Never.
2: The problem is, what's the safest place? If I run outside, a tree might fall over.
1: I think under a table or in a doorway.
2: Yeah, well, my house is pretty... It's old, my house. Pretty strong, and I'm in my bed... I don't sleep with any clothes on, so what do? Go out into the frost and die of cold, or do I just... What's going to happen? The house will come off its piles, and the piles will probably come through the floor, and I think the safest place will be in bed.
1: Well, you could wrap yourself in your covers and then just, like, kind of flop down next to your bed, so that if anything falls on your bed... You know, that angle of you being next to your bed on the ground will hopefully save you.
2: What's going to fall? The ceiling?
1: Yes.
2: Your board?
1: Yeah.
2: That's not that blooming heavy. I mean, I don't know. Yeah. But the animals started running around, smashed a couple of gates.
1: Really?
2: Oh, yeah. Yeah, the horses smashed some gates, and I'm just still fixing them. So they got into the new grass and ate all the new grass, but oh, well. That's
1: my friend has a puppy, and she was saying that the puppy was barking before the earthquake even came. So, yeah, animals are really in tune with earthquakes, hey? Natural disasters.
2: They are. In the daytime, if an earthquake's on the way, the pheasants start calling. And, it's very... Yeah, animals aren't as stupid as what you think. But, yeah. But it was the day I had some new foals born, so... But they just carried on through the gate with gates with everything else, and they were busy eating new grass in the morning, so, oh, well, yeah.
1: They were having a good time then.
2: But what's new on the farm here? Peter, that helps out here, he volunteers out here, is starting the rabbit farm. He's always had a few rabbits. He's bought some New Zealand whites.
1: What are New Zealand white rabbits?
2: Well, that's it's not a rare breed. really, and it's not New Zealand either. It's quite... it didn't originate in New Zealand. It originated in America, developed in California, and it was a cross between the Flemish Giant, local breeds, and things like Belgium Hare. So all domestic rabbits, probably around 1910, 1916, there was a New Zealand Red, the New Zealand Black, the New Zealand Blue, and then the New Zealand White. And we think it was a marketing strategy so to make them look imported from New Zealand in America. And it's been lost in history, but they're definitely not from New Zealand. But they're very good rabbits, very fast growing.
1: What do you do when you farm them? Do you eat them? Do you use the fur, maybe?
2: Used to use the fur a lot. I've always been involved in rabbits. I imported a lot into New Zealand way back, and then I marketed them, and I always had a stand at the show with lots and lots of different rabbits. And my childhood, we had rabbits, a lot of rabbits. So they're a big part. Rabbits have been a big part of my life, so it's good that we're getting back into them, but the skins used to be very valuable, but this anti-vivisection, the fur trade, anti-fur trade, has just about finished with all furs. So even sheepskins and cowskins, you can't sell them now. You used to be able to sell them. So, and the vegan thing, the whole world's changing. So now they get chucked in a hole. Don't keep those skins, but we do eat them. Yes, we eat them.
1: What do they taste like?
2: Rabbit?
1: Yeah, I actually have never had rabbit before.
2: What spoils rabbit is people go hunting and get wild rabbits, and they get old rabbits, so they're quite strong. You've got to know a bit about. But domestic rabbit is a very, very good meat. Very good meat. Similar to chicken. It's once you've had it, you say, wow, this is so good. It's the same as everything. It's a meat. It's a product. So it's like pork, you know. If you go pig hunting and get old boars and horrible stinking old boars, and you say, oh, wild pork's horrible, well, you haven't had a young one, you know. That's how it is.
1: Okay.
2: Yeah, so no, rabbit is a very, very good meat. It's not a complete food like other meats. It is deficient in a few things. But yeah, I'm pleased Peter's got into them. He's got his little Tin Town settlers rabbits. He's been collecting up cages and fixing them up with this and that. Going on Temu and buying netting and this. So I'm pleased to have them back. And Matt really likes them, so it's really good. Yeah. So the New Zealand White is an albino, It's got a white with pink eyes, so yeah.
1: Oh, I always found the rabbits with the pink eyes a little bit freaky.
2: A little bit freaky. Well, the interesting thing, when you cross albino to albino, you only ever breed albinos. So all the other colours that may be in them are masked by the fact that it's dominant. So that applies to all animals. Mice, anything with pink eyes is albino, even people. So albino people only have albino babies unless their partner's not albino. So, yeah, we do get albino people. A lot of people don't realise that.
1: Hey, that seems like a very good segue into my next song called Humans.
2: Humans!
1: Hey, thanks for that, John. I really appreciate it. And I'll catch up with you next week.
2: You keep smiling, eh? We're getting ready for sustainable backyards.
1: Oh,
2: and got the rail carts coming. So lots to do and lots to talk about next week.
1: Awesome. I'm looking forward to it. Thanks, John.
2: Keep smiling, eh?
1: Ka kite.
2: Yes, see ya. Bye.
1: This next track, Noose by Humans. After that, Garage Party by Uncles, and they spelt party like P-A-T-I, and I just really like that. I'll catch up with you shortly to go over our fun facts for the day.

0: Kia ora. That track was called Garage Party by Uncles, and they spelt it P-A-T-I. Uncles are a really awesome collective of artists, such as Ray, Swizzle Jagger, Plastic Ponamu. And that track was released on the 25th of September, so it's relatively fresh. 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
0: My fun facts today are all to do with one of my favourite species on Earth. Humans. That includes you. Did that make you blush? Well, humans are the only animals that can blush. After talking with Tracy multiple times every Monday, it's got me really curious about the human body, and so I found some fun facts that I'm really excited to share with you. My next fun fact is that your mouth produces 1 liter of saliva every day. That's nuts, right? I guess that's why we should be mindful about how much water we drink, and I think Tracy would be happy for me to share that fun fact with you, that you need to drink water. It's important. My next fun fact is that your brain is sometimes more active when you're asleep than when you're awake. That's a bit of a cheeky segue to my next fun fact, that adult men are made up of 60% water, roughly 42 litres on average. Adult women are made up of 50 to 55% water. Women typically have a higher percentage of body fat, and fat tissue holds less water than muscle. Babies and newborns are made up of 78% water, and obviously that decreases as they grow into children and then adults. My last fun fact is that your body is made up of a lot of bacteria. To be precise, perhaps 38 trillion to 39 trillion bacteria or microbial cells, compared to roughly 30 trillion human cells. That concludes my fun facts about our human bodies today, and I hope it leaves you grateful that your body is working, more or less, and it will continue to work. I know that you'll wake up tomorrow. I, for one, am very grateful to be a human. This next track is Resonating by Mayake, and I'll catch up with you after the ad break.

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0: Kia ora, that track was called Only Love, a new track from Ezra Collective coming out of the UK. Before the ad break, we had Resonating by Miyake. This next one is called Rain or Shine, and this is by a Wellington artist called Romy Writes. It's from her album, Andy, that was released in July, and this album is a really beautiful one. I recommend you listen to it. It's been meeting a lot of success nationally and internationally. After that, we have Let Me In by Pixie Lane, and I'll catch up with you shortly.
1: The most means new music.

0: Morena. That track was called Let Me In by Pixie Lane. Before that, we had Rain or Shine by Romy Writes. It is 10 to 10, Mad Media time, and it's my cue to say ka kite anō. Thank you for listening to The Most FM. Before I let you go, I just want to say thank you to the guests who joined us this morning. I would like to say thank you to Tracy for coming in and explaining to us what is a detox and why should we not be buying into it. It was actually very illuminating. Tracy always teaches me really interesting things about the human body, which introduced our fun facts about the human body today. I'd also like to say thank you to John Ernie from Avon's Tour Island, and it was really interesting talking to him about the New Zealand white rabbit. And last but not least, I would like to say thank you to Shawnee from Jet Charm for giving us his surf report live from the beach before 8 a.m. every morning. I'm going to love and leave you with this track called Do You Think It's Over by Emily Bateman, and after that, Mana by Subtribe. Coming up shortly, the Business Hour will be keeping you company, and that runs from 10 a.m. onwards. I'll catch up with you tomorrow. Thanks for listening.
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9: Well, good morning. Welcome to The Most FM Business Hour. My name is Jordan. It is great to have your company this morning. And a big thank you to GQ, the lawyers, for sponsoring the show each and every week. And I'm joined this morning by my co-host, Charlotte. This is the first time you and I have done a show together.
10: Well, it is. And good morning, Jordan. Yeah, I've been interviewed by you, but here I've done all my co-hosting with Naomi so far.
9: I know.
10: So this is very different.
9: So I must ask, how have you enjoyed the experience so far?
10: Oh, it's fantastic. This is such fun. I'm a natural conversationalist. I'm so interested in people, being an artist, involved with the arts. This, it's part of understanding people, understanding the way the world works is right through me. So this is just part of the joys of my week.
9: Nice.
10: I love this. Easy and fun.
9: Oh, that's good. That's good. And we've got a good show lined up today. Firstly, though, how was the you were in the studio last week too, weren't you?
10: I was.
9: How's your week been since then?
10: Fantastic. You know, the weekend was fully art-based. I had a painting workshop in my studio in Westtown with a group of fabulous students.
9: Nice.
10: And I've just finished a memorial portrait for a mother and a daughter who unfortunately died way too soon. And I handed that over to the family and it was very emotional. And so it's an absolute honour to be able to do that
9: and
10: to capture the spirit and life in a painting. So it was just a beautiful weekend of connecting and art, and it just goes to show how important it is to have human connection, analog things to do, conversation, and just everyone getting together and sharing ideas and life.
9: Nice. And there was a bit of a collective kind of sigh of relief, I think, this morning as school holidays is over. Everyone's back at school, so that drop-off could continue. Probably not a sigh of relief for the families, or well, people that don't have families and young kids, because suddenly we had traffic on the roads again this morning. It was a bit of carnage out there, wasn't it? But obviously 2 weeks of school holidays. And actually, I always remember that this is the school holidays that is the most challenging for business owners and for families, because usually the weather is terrible and you've got to try to come up with all these activities for your kids in between going to work and doing all your normal things as well. But I think this time we actually lucked it really well, and we had some beautiful weather, didn't we?
10: We did, and you seem to have coped well.
9: Yeah, well, just, you know, you get through it, don't you? You just do what you can.
10: Here with a smile on your face and to meet these wonderful guests we've got today.
9: Yeah, we certainly do. So today we have got two guests in studio with us. So firstly, from GQ The Lawyers, Lauren Wallace is joining us. Morning, Lauren. How are you?
11: I'm very well, thank
9: you. Now, this is your first time coming in the studio too, eh?
11: This is my first time. It's
9: obviously
11: very exciting.
9: It's great having GQ sponsor the show, and each month or each couple of weeks, you know, we get to meet another member of the team, so it's great to have you join us in the studio today.
11: Thank you.
9: And then as also, we've got Amelia Rentzios from Hathinga Energy also joining us as well.
12: Yes, hi. Thanks for the invite. It's so good to be here.
9: And Hathinga and GQ, you know, it's going to be a really interesting conversation. There's, well, Hathinga is an organisation and what you're doing. Yeah, there's so much to unpack there. I'm sure you've got a lot of questions too, Charlotte. Yeah?
10: Oh, you betcha.
9: So the first things, I think we do need to just learn a little bit about yourselves first. Amelia, did you want to kick off firstly? Just because I know, well, I've known you for a while, and you do have a pretty incredible background, not both here in New Zealand, but also overseas. Your career has... Yeah, it's been a really interesting kind of journey for you. So can you tell us about your career so far and where it's kind of led to working in Hathinga?
12: Yeah, sure. Well, I'm a chemical engineer by background. I studied in Auckland, which is where I grew up. And then as soon as I graduated, I was just desperate to get abroad. I have a lot of family in the US, so moved over to the US and was looking for jobs, and actually landed one in New York working for L'Oreal doing cosmetics development, which is very, very different to what I'm doing now, and really interesting, high-charged industry, and an awesome one to be in your 20s. But then, yeah, my boyfriend at the time, who's now my husband, was working in Norway in the oil and gas industry, and I just decided to head over there and see what Norway was all about. And I ended up joining the oil and gas industry there, which was just really, really interesting. I had my first grad job with Shell, and Shell's a great place to be because they just give you so much responsibility really, really early on. So I just, cut my teeth in operations. I was working on site. We moved to the Netherlands for 7 years. So I was site-based there, just, basically running oil and gas facilities. And then a really great job opportunity came up to manage the Maui production facility down in Awanui. So couldn't turn that one down, and we moved home with, our then two-year-old daughter. And after about sort of 6 or 7 years working down at Awanui, I was just really keen for a challenge to be in the renewable energy industry. Definitely climate focused. I'm pretty passionate about sort of the energy transition. Mm-hmm. And Hathinga Energy came up. I met Andy and Kathy years and years ago. Met Kathy at a conference and basically went up to her afterwards and said, "Hey, as soon as you're running an operation, I'm going to lead your operation." Really went from there. So I've been with Hathinga for 5 years now, and man, it's been such a wild ride. But we're just doing some incredible things, and it's, just such a fantastic place to be.
10: It's awesome. Amazing. Just going back a little bit, I mean, what instantly piqued my interest was a lot. I don't think many people would associate chemical engineering with a cosmetics company. So were you using your science within the cosmetics industry, or was that instantly starting to lead groups and as you're doing now with a lot of the leadership roles that you're undertaking?
12: Oh, it was actually a mix of everything, to be honest. Chemical and process engineering is such an awesome sort of degree to study because you learn everything around systems thinking, you learn the technical process and also the leadership side too. So at L'Oreal, I was project managing new product launches for some of the years that I was there. And then I was also based in the production facility. So for a couple of years there, I would go into work and everything would smell like strawberries or fake tan or lip gloss. But no, it was a mix of everything, project management and technical.
10: And that that experience would cross the board there. Of course, I mean, that's life experience as well, particularly in your 20s and doing all of that traveling.
12: Yeah.
10: So can you see with the perspective you've got now, just recounting all of that history and development, how all of those different overseas experiences have led to your passion for what you're doing now?
12: Yeah.
10: Are you able to elaborate on that?
12: 100%.
10: Was it seeing the different cultures and the world at large, which has made you so passionate about renewables? Or
12: I think at a macro level, it really taught me that I place a huge value on adaptability and resilience in myself, but also working for something that you're actually passionate about. You know, in those kinds of roles, particularly when you're thrown into leadership roles, they're very intense and you're working long hours and they're quite stressful. And if you're not doing it for something that you feel passionate about, that you feel is like, you know, pushing yourself or pushing a bigger purpose forward, which, you know, I probably sound like a true millennial when I say this, but I'm very purpose driven. And I think, all the roles that I've chosen since then have really been, you know, have really influenced that.
10: Well, that's fantastic. I mean, to hear somebody who's so purpose driven, and there's nothing to be ashamed about when you're saying purpose driven, because don't we all need to feel like we have a purpose? Otherwise it's like being an ant in the wind, you know, you just get tossed about. But I wonder how your experience in Norway would then reflect, because working in the States and then Norway and then New Zealand, those are very, I would say, different cultural approaches. So, and I know that Norway has a very high level approach to sustainability compared to some other countries. So did that have a really big influence?
12: I think it did. I mean, Norway and the Netherlands are both very, you know, they put a huge value on environmental sustainability, both of them. And that really sort of, you know, threaded in, even though it was the oil and gas industry, there's a huge social responsibility for anyone working in that part of the energy industry. And so I think particularly there was just, you know, this focus that, okay, you know, we're working in this part of the industry, but there's still a focus on transition as well. And those are two countries that have really performed really well in terms of energy transition. You know, Norway's got a huge amount of natural gas resource that they provide to the rest of Europe. And sometimes that's more critical depending on the geopolitical situation. Yeah. But they're massive in hydro and massive in wind as well. And same with the Netherlands too. So seeing countries like that put so much investment in renewables as well as, you know, their base load of sort of oil and gas is just, I mean, it was really good to sort of learn from. And I think particularly now in New Zealand, we're still learning so much from Europe, right? There's a lot that we can learn from the way that Europe is doing the energy transition.
13: Yeah, I was just going to say, like, where is, from your perspective right now, where does New Zealand sit compared to, you know, places in Europe right now or around the world?
12: I think we're a mix, right? So, I mean, if you looked at it from my perspective now in the hydrogen and sort of renewable fuels industry, I think we're actually, like, we're world leading. So, you know, at some point we'll go into, like, what Hedinger is actually doing. But the projects that we're running are literally world first. We have the first hydrogen refueling station in Australasia. The professionals that are working for this company are literally world leading professionals because of the industry we've built and the problems that we've tried to solve in this way.
10: That's amazing.
12: It is. It's incredible. Wow. So I think there's a lot that we can be super proud of in New Zealand that we're leading and learning. And I think sometimes we make a bit of a mistake thinking, oh, we're such a small country, and if the rest of the world isn't doing it in this way, does that mean that we're not solving it in the right way? But actually, we need to flip the narrative and say, hey, what are the unique opportunities that we have in New Zealand to show the rest of the world that this kind of thing can be done in a certain way? And, you know, in New Zealand, we have so many renewable, we have such an incredible renewable resource in our wind and our geothermal and our solar and our hydro, and sort of harnessing that to be able to then do what we're doing, so making green hydrogen. It was pretty cool.
10: That's amazing. And so obviously Taranaki, from a professional perspective, has all of these bonus points. But how does your passion and purpose, your story, weave into meeting Lauren and the two of you having an overlap?
12: Yeah, I think it must have been about 5 years ago that Lauren and I first crossed paths. And we, you know, we didn't work together sort of directly, but Lauren was an incredible resource for us when we were sort of pushing through our Kapuni project. So the Kapuni project that Heading Energy is involved in is a joint venture partnership. And it's basically, it's 24 megawatts of wind turbines. So that's four wind turbines in South Taranaki.
10: So 24 megawatts. Can you break that down for the layperson? What does that mean, say, in household consumption or city consumption?
12: That's a great question. I don't 6, know if 000? I can.
10: Is there any way you can simplify it?
12: Yeah, maybe something like 6,000 household.
10: Yeah, okay.
12: Possibly right. Google it.
10: That's a great ballpark.
12: It's quite a lot. And so then we're looking to run sort of 5 megawatts of hydrogen off that, which is a number of tons per day of hydrogen, to then partner with the Balance Kapuni facility. And the whole intention is really, we call it power to X, but what it really is decarbonizing their feedstock. So Balance, in order to make urea, uses hydrogen. They currently get that from the Kapuni gas plant. And we're basically just offsetting their gas-based hydrogen for green renewable hydrogen. And ultimately what that means is they can sell a kind of green product while also transitioning sort of from gas.
10: That's fantastic. That's cool. I can remember a few years ago, it wasn't that long ago, there was a hydrogen shortage globally. Maybe you're looking at me like, am I thinking about? I know, I can remember there was problem with getting, no.
14: Carbon dioxide.
10: Exactly,
12: yeah,
10: thank
12: yeah.
10: you.
12: Yeah, CO2. CO2 shortage.
10: This is where lay people shouldn't get involved in scientific discussions, which leads me beautifully on. So I do actually, before I hear from Lauren, because I'm dying to hear Lauren's story, I do just want to ask you one further question, Amelia, about having to deal with so many different voices and interpretations and cultures. And I suppose my misunderstanding then and misremembering one chemical element is key in thinking globally, especially in the current climate, where there's a little bit of, shall we say, polarization and pushback on sustainable energy and a misunderstanding about climate change. And do you find that really encouraging, and you think, right, this is so important because a lot of people are being fed misinformation or they're not understanding the situation? Or do you find that really challenging?
12: I think if I actually stepped back and thought about it deeply, I'd probably spin out. And so what I try and focus on is what I can actually control, which is my day-to-day.
10: Yeah.
12: And knowing that each day I'm going in and working for a company that is, you know, trying to decarbonize and is mission-focused with sort of a goal to, you know, net zero. But I do think there's a huge element of education that also comes into it. Mm-hmm. And that's, you know, that's critical. We've all got kids. We were just talking about the school holidays. And, you know, even at those ages, my youngest is 9 and she knows, you know, she knows about climate change. She knows about what we're trying to do. And I think that's really the best you can do. If you, stood back and thought about how, what the impact of all this misinformation would be, it would just be, I think, quite depressing. So it's really about moving forward and focusing.
10: That's fantastic. Yeah, absolutely fantastic.
13: Lauren, with what you do at GQ, so obviously, firstly, you're a partner at GQ and you have been for a few years now.
14: I have been.
13: About 15
14: years.
13: 15, wow.
10: Just a couple.
13: It's incredible. Okay. Time does fly.
14: It does.
13: So, tell us about your role and obviously your expertise, because obviously I know everyone at GQ has certain expertise that they kind of look at certain times. So your expertise, so then we can kind of piece together how you and Amelia kind of, you and Amelia and the team at Hittinger and your work in the energy space kind of all connect as well.
14: Yeah, all good. So I am what's known as an environmental lawyer. Or a resource management lawyer. Mm-hmm. My specialty is around helping organisations when they're trying to get projects off the ground and they need to get their consenting work through. So I help with that project, kind of co-design the way that projects can be developed, mitigations, what's needed to get through the consenting pathways. But I also, like in terms of my work mix, I act for councils. So I do work on the regulatory side of things, helping councils with their plans and with enforcement, and also work with, for example, iwi organisations. There's some awesome developments going on around our region at the moment. So my team helps with that. And then also work with some community organisations as well. So I have quite a broad practice and a broad client base. But what, the thing that I enjoy most is the consenting side of it and helping stand up the big infrastructure projects.
9: How good.
14: Yeah.
9: Really interesting, eh?
14: Yeah.
9: And so obviously that's how... Yeah, that's how you've begun working with Hiringa. Obviously, you represent a lot of different companies and organisations. I'm guessing across Taranaki, but also across the country.
14: Yes. Yep.
9: Yeah.
14: Yeah. All around New Zealand. Yeah.
9: So tell us about. So if we go back to that connection with Hiringa, where did that kind of start? Just elaborate on that story just a little bit more as well.
14: So that came out of a conversation I had with Andy and Kathy Clennant.
9: Yeah.
14: Shout out to those guys. They're such trailblazers, and it's so cool that they're in this region and what you guys are doing. But we talked about the Kapuni project, the green renewable hub that they wanted to establish down there. So the first part of that project was went through a fast track application under the previous COVID fast track process. And we got the approval for that. It then got appealed to the High Court. So I worked with the Hiringa team and appeared in the High Court with my team. We were successful in the High Court, and then it got appealed again to the Court of Appeal. It was the first fast track application in the country that ever got appealed.
10: I was just going to ask, for listeners and for people who might not understand that sort of process. So when you say appeal, it means that there were people who didn't want the project to go ahead. I mean, without getting into details, are you able to sort of elaborate on that at all?
14: Yeah, it's all in the public domain.
10: Yep.
14: So the appellants were Greenpeace, which was really interesting.
10: That's made my eyebrows go up.
14: That, it was a really interesting situation. And then local hapu down in South Taranaki. Yeah.
10: All right.
14: So Greenpeace were opposed on the basis that the urea, well, that the green hydrogen, there's an initial five-year period when the project gets established where the hydrogen is going to be used by the balance plant at Kapuni.
10: Right.
14: Because hydrogen is one of the feedstocks for production of urea. And Greenpeace don't like urea. Obviously, it causes a lot of issues with our waterways. And so they weren't in favour of a project that might... enable more urea production.
10: That's a shame, because it's what we're talking about here, really. This is a long-term vision, and any innovation needs to be really long-term. And I would have thought that Greenpeace, that was how they approached their work as well, because you're thinking very long-term. So that's a bit of a surprise. But so after two appeals, I mean, how can appeals just keep happening? At what stage?
14: No, so under that legislation, the Court of Appeal was the final. So if you got to the Court of Appeal and you got your decision from that court, that was as far as you could take it.
10: Right. So you were very deeply involved with that whole process.
14: We were the counsel that appeared in both those courts.
10: That must have been a roller coaster.
14: It was. It was pretty stressful because I knew how much was riding on it. Just from my own personal point of view, it was a project that I thought would be a really good one for our region. I really did want to see them succeed.
10: Absolutely. So you got through that process, and then how did things unfold?
14: Do you want to speak to that?
12: Yeah, well, I mean, I guess once we, finally got our consent, then it was really just pushing forward to what we call financial close, which is ultimately where we just get all the agreements in place for, what is now a major project. We were sort of challenged because I think, 2 years in the courts, and the cost of wind turbines went up quite significantly. So we had to bring in sort of more partners to be able to support with the investment there. But it was a really, you know, it was an interesting 2 years because it actually, you know, on one hand, sort of really helped solidify our presence in Taranaki. We've got very strong relationships now with the iwi and hapu down there, and, you know, a huge amount of support now. So it's almost like, you know, if you sort of looked in hindsight, like we're in the position that we would have really hoped to have been a couple of years back. And it's, you know, it's timely now to talk about it as well, because actually, you know, right now we're about to, well, I think we've just started pouring concrete into the foundations.
10: Wow.
12: They're actually going to be the largest, well, Mercury Energy has just opened a wind farm, or just starting to build a wind farm with the same size wind turbines, but they're, yeah, they're massive and they're beautiful. I think wind turbines are like, you know, maybe the supermodel of the renewable energy industry.
10: Absolutely.
12: That just looks so cool.
10: And having worked in the Netherlands and been in the Netherlands, yes, I mean, of course, they're everywhere.
12: Yeah,
10: and,
12: exactly. And you get so used to
10: so
12: seeing
10: many
12: them all
10: other
12: around.
10: Places around the world.
12: Yeah.
10: That's it.
12: So it's an exciting time for us at the moment where we've got, you know, we've got some of our team now working on this project. We've got some of our team up in Northland working on a solar project. Some in Australia.
10: Yeah. And sometimes going through a really intense challenge like you had to with the Court of Appeal, that consolidates the team. It also brings in people who are really passionate about seeing it through, and you understand the power and the strength of the people around you and the investors, and everybody you know is fully committed from this point onwards.
12: Absolutely. I think the day that we had our final, you know, sort of, you know, the final decision, the amount of support we got from, you know, not just sort of what we got it all around the country, but from Taranaki leadership and people who, you know, had even just been watching the story. It was just incredible. We felt so enveloped with support and just all these cheerleaders backing us that it was just such an awesome place to be. And it's so motivating to sort of have that support too, because it really does show that people, you know, people want this. People want a transition to the future. And then, I mean, of course, with Lauren and myself, it was just another opportunity to sort of celebrate and open a bottle of champagne. And and I think, you know, from that perspective, like, we didn't necessarily have a sort of working relationship where we worked directly with each other. But I think we've sort of created this group of, you know, energy industry, like, professionals, in our case, quite a lot of professional women, where it's just such an awesome crew of people supporting each other and cheering each other on, because it is hard and there are roadblocks and there are challenges. It's not as easy as you would think, sort of, you know, moving forward in what we all, you know, naturally assume is a really positive direction. So it's nice to have people around you who support that.
10: Community is essential.
13: Yeah, definitely.
12: 100%.
13: We're going to take a very quick break. Then we're going to come back. I really want to discuss more about some of those projects, because you mentioned obviously doing some stuff in the Northland. I know you're also doing the projects over in Australia as well.
12: Yes.
13: Which works in, really want to delve into that too, because it's a really interesting project over there. We'll come back. And also just to talk about the energy landscape in general, I think that's going to be a really interesting conversation from both your perspectives as well, to kind of see how that's kind of moving as well. So we'll be back very shortly here on the Most FM Business Hour.

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1: Good morning.
0: It's great to have you join us as well on the Business Hour. Big thank you to our sponsors, GQ The Lawyers. Very privileged to have Lauren Wallace from the GQ office joining us in studio today. And also our guest as well, Amelia Rentzios from Hittinger Energy. And very interesting conversation so far, kind of learning a little bit about the background. Obviously, Amelia, you've, as you've explained, had a very diverse kind of background and, well, a very diverse background, really, that's led you to working with Hittinger Energy now. And what an incredible company too, eh?
1: Yeah.
0: Incredible organization that is doing some great things. We've kind of just kind of danced around the surface of some of the projects that Hittinger is working on at the moment. Really keen to kind of chat more about that, because you mentioned even some solar projects up in Northland. You're doing some work over in Australia at the moment, so there's a lot going on, and I think there's probably a lot going on that people don't understand when they hear, you know, when they hear about Hittinger and the organization, what you're actually doing. They're potentially just thinking that you're just focused on here, but there's a lot going on, you know. Do you want to talk us through some of those other projects and what you, even what you're doing on the ground here in Taranaki as well?
2: Yeah, sure. Yeah, so we do have a lot of projects going on where we call ourselves a small but mighty team.
0: Nice.
2: So there's, you know, probably I think just under 50 of us, mostly based in Taranaki, but also we have an office in Sydney, and also in Christchurch and a few people up in Auckland. So our first project that we really sort of, that really became operational was our refueling network. Mm-hmm. So, you know, a lot of locals here might have seen sort of pictures about it. We go around all the energy industry panels, yeah, and talk to it quite a bit and show some cool pictures because, yeah, basically what it is for essentially renewable fuels sites, co-located with Waitomo Liquid Fuels. And we produce, store, and deliver green hydrogen as a fuel for fuel cell trucks. Our focus there, yeah, it's really cool. Our focus there is for heavy trucks because basically our motto was go big or go home. We weren't in it to sort of do a pilot to sort of just demonstrate how a few, yeah, hydrogen fuel cell trucks might be filled. We wanted to demonstrate that it really could be commercial. And so we built straight away a commercial operation.
1: Well, that's perfect. And that's really important because, of course, in New Zealand, infrastructure is largely road-based,
2: yep,
1: and the delivery of all the goods. So going,
2: absolutely,
1: right to the source rather, yep, than just tickling the surface of cars, domestic cars, which I suppose would come later.
2: That's exactly it. And it is so impactful looking at heavy transport because our transport emissions are, you know, quite a large part of New Zealand's overall emissions. And yeah, so we partnered with trucking companies. There's a bunch of OEMs, which are truck manufacturers, that are bringing fuel cell trucks into the country. So yeah, that was our first project. And at the same time, we're pushing through this Kaipuni project and still, you know, still doing the engineering on it, even while we're sort of waiting for the consent. So that's pushing through as well. And then in the meantime, we've also been building an Australia project. So we put a footprint in Australia. We got a grant from the Australian government to basically joint venture with a cotton farm to build a facility that takes green hydrogen to convert it into or produce green ammonia, which they use for on-farm fertilizer.
1: Oh, amazing.
2: And this is a really interesting project because the cotton farmer or the cotton farm organization that we've partnered with, Good Earth Cotton, they're a very sustainable cotton grower. They're one of the lowest carbon growers in the world. They have Good Earth Cotton, which is, you find in all the high street brands, yeah, the fabrics are made from there. And they basically wanted to look at how they could reduce their overall carbon footprint even further. And anhydrous ammonia, which is sort of ammonia that's not liquid, injected into the soil is a good way of, we call it sequestering carbon, basically holding carbon in the soil so that it's not in the atmosphere. So it's an on-farm project, very, very close partnership with the farmer as well. And basically it means that these farms in the area can be completely independent from importing urea, which, you know, now
1: of course sort adds of extra transport costs.
2: Exactly, extra transport costs, risk with shipping, particularly when there was a war going on. So yeah, just let them be really independent with their, you know, their energy usage and their feedstock.
1: It's so encouraging and inspiring, because just to know that there are people out there who are even thinking about these things and then finding solutions and then coming together as a community to sort it out. It gives me hope.
0: Yeah, I was going to ask that. With some of those corporates that are kind of working towards sustainability, do you find that there's a bit of a mix, and Lauren, this could be from your side as well, of big organizations that are just kind of doing it just to tick a box, or ones like that example you've got there, which are actually doing some really good work there as well and kind of actually actively trying to lower their emissions and their footprint?
2: Yeah, I think, I mean, you wouldn't get involved in a project like this unless you were really committed to decarbonizing, because it does, you know, take capital investment as well. And yeah, so I think we're very choosy with our partners, and we've been very, very lucky with the organizations and sort of corporates that we've partnered with for these projects, because they share the same values as us. I think if you didn't, or if they didn't, it would be a very challenging exercise to go through, because yeah, it is a major project.
1: That's right.
2: So yeah.
1: Have you found the attitudes in Australia to be more open or different in any way?
2: I don't think the attitudes are different. I think everyone's really looking to the future and what opportunities there are. There's just more money in Australia.
1: Yes. Yeah.
2: So the grants are just a scale bigger, you know, sometimes by a factor of 10. The talent and the capability to deliver these projects is here in Taranaki, which is really cool, because we've partnered with local contractors. We use the likes in our refueling network. We use the likes of Entech and Energy Works. We've partnered with Dialogue Fitzroy, who are supporting us with some of the engineering for our Australia project. They're fabricating these massive ammonia vessels, which will be sent to the port at the end of the year and will look really impressive.
1: Wonderful.
2: So I think, it's.
1: And are you mostly supported by private corporate investment as opposed to government grants?
2: It's a mix of everything.
1: Okay.
2: Yeah, a mix of all of it.
1: Yes, I'm sure there's a lot of people who wouldn't. I mean, I don't understand how that would work financially. And is that something that, Lauren, you need to get involved with when you're... Do you help with the contracts? I mean, what...
3: No, well, I don't, as an environmental lawyer, or a project lawyer. But obviously the commercial arm of our firm gets involved in the drafting of contracts and supplier documents.
1: There's so much involved that people just... you don't even think about with any kind of business, and on the scale and the innovation of what you're doing, of course you're needing to invent find the pieces of equipment that you need and tie it all together, and so to get that amount of support is absolutely amazing.
0: And I think the other thing was that you've kind of shared is just the time required for all of this as well. Like there's a bit of risk and a bit of patience and a lot of complexity behind the scenes to get these projects across the line too, yeah?
2: I think that's a really good point to point out. I mean, I've been with Heringa for 5 years, and when I joined, we didn't have on the radar that we were even going to build a solar farm, and now we've just about commissioned the first of what's going to be 30 megawatts of solar coming up. So things kind of move fast and they move slow at the same time. But I think, there's so many factors that are involved in that, and you know, one that we were speaking about earlier was sort of around the regulatory side too, where, you know, you might be ready as a project to sort of launch straight into things, but if the regulatory environment isn't there for you to be able to sort of succeed yet, then that's a huge part of it.
1: So Lauren, because this is such new innovative technology, and laws and consents, and are you having to adapt as you go? Are there whole new things to do with environmental law that are coming up constantly?
3: Yeah, that's been one of the interesting things, is that so a lot of the regulatory framework that we operate in, it's not keeping up. Like, there's so much innovation going on that, and the wheels in central government move a lot slower than innovation does. So sometimes you do find... I had a really good situation involving biofuel recently, and the regulatory framework around that isn't quite there, and the terms aren't quite the same as, you know, so you have to figure out the way through that, or go down and talk to central government about what needs to change. So that's always an interesting
1: challenge. Paving the way while also thinking, so you're having to look at where each foot goes while also looking ahead. So

0: All sorts. Right. Yeah, okay. All sorts. In my field, the resource management field, there's been just endless reform. I mean, the last government repealed the Resource Management Act. Right. And brought in two new acts, and then a month after the election, once this current government came in, they repealed that again and brought the Resource Management Act back from the dead.
1: Right.
0: And it's taken them 3 years to put in place the new acts that they want. So they just got passed into law, I think it was 3 weeks ago.
1: That's interesting timing.
0: 2 weeks ago. I'm losing track of time. So it's almost like deja vu. Just prior to the last election, RMA was out.
2: That's just adding to your complexity too, isn't it? Because it's always changing. And then
0: the challenge has been, so the government also, there's all this uncertainty for one, and then the government put in place a plan stop, which meant all the planning work that's been going on around the country came to a
2: dead stop.
0: And so both in councils and for developers, it's really hard to figure out what's going on, what's coming next. Mm. And so there has been an element of people just waiting.
2: Yeah. And then that goes back to that patience piece, because in hitting it as an organisation, you're, as you said, you've got a big team.
0: Yeah.
2: Like, how do you deal with that? That's I'm guessing that's why when you describe it earlier as it's been a journey, That's all part of it, because I guess, you know, there's money, finances, regulation. There's a lot going on to keep it moving, yeah?
3: Yeah, there's a certain amount of, risk and also kind of just almost blind hope that, that these projects will sort of push through. And so that's why you just consistently keep pushing. That's why our engineering team is always so busy, because we just, hold to the fact that we, believe that everything else is going to keep up and that we can eventually sort of keep doing what we're doing. Mm. I think if we stopped and waited for everything for the regulatory environment to sort of keep up, we wouldn't have the projects that we've got sort of executed now or even operational.
2: I was just going to say, it seems from the conversation so far that organisations like Hittinger and kind of the work that you guys are doing, it's really important that it can kind of continue in the background, despite all these other challenges going on, and that there's an agile team that's able to actually do that, as opposed to quitting and stopping, because then no one's going to get anywhere,
3: Yeah, and look, I think you get to the point where someone has to do something.
2: Yeah.
1: You have to keep going.
3: Yeah, exactly. And that's why it takes a whole team of and support team, Lauren and all our other stakeholders and supporters, to just, be passionate about pushing forward with what they're doing.
0: That's one of the things that we quite often get asked is help us, figure out, given all of this uncertainty, figure out what's the strategy here, what should we do, what's it likely to be like in 2 years, 3 years, 4 years' time. I think just touching on what we were talking about before, a really good example of how frustrating delay can be has been in the offshore wind space.
2: Okay.
0: It has taken years for those regs to come through. They just got enacted halfway through this year. But we had several offshore wind operators, international offshore wind operators, come and set up here in Taranaki, really keen to build a new industry here, bringing money with them. And then the delay in getting that legislation out and getting any form of regulatory framework, uncertainty for them around, because investing in this stuff is big money. And so they need an element of certainty so that they know, the space and what they're operating in. And unfortunately, several of them left. They just packed up and left because there just wasn't any indication around when it was going to happen and what it would look like.
1: And then those are the situations in which you have to just dig deep when you're watching these ideas fall apart and focus on what you have control over, and just trusting in
0: it's
1: the
0: tough, though,
1: the purpose.
0: When there's money, when there's so much money at stake,
1: of course.
0: You can only keep these investors on the hook for so long. Yes.
1: And how do you, I'm going to ask you both this, how do you cope with that kinds of challenge then? Do you have a mindfulness or an exercise routine or a way around? Oh, Amelia's taking the microphone away from Lauren.
3: Well, so I'm not sure Lauren would have said it, but I mean, one of the reasons that we've become such good friends is we adventure race together.
1: Oh,
3: so we actually, we love getting out in the mountains on our mountain bike.

0: doing sort of 6-hour completely destroy your body races.
1: You and pound out all of the adrenaline.
0: We call it exercise, but we also call it therapy. Yeah, and absolutely. And that really is what it is. And that's how I cope. I find other people who need this therapy as much as I do.
2: It's extremely to get outdoors. Important.
0: Yeah.
1: I mean, when you're working in a high stress environment and you do have those collapses of faith within the business, and you've got to find a way to prioritize your mental physical health, otherwise you wouldn't be able to keep doing what you're doing. So that's really interesting.
2: Yeah. Oh, so important. Just staying for, I mean, yeah, it's taken me a while to figure that out, that fitness is really important. And I'm not claiming that I'm super fit either, but
3: it's getting out there, right?
2: Definitely just finding, like, carving out the time to, get yourself outside and move is really, really important.
1: Fair. It puts things in perspective as well. It can, that there are different elements to your life. And
2: absolutely.
1: Yeah. And so now things are moving forward. Maybe not at the pace you would like, but you've got rigs coming in ready to go.
0: Yeah, I mean, I'd say things are consistently moving for us. We've got concrete
1: turbines.
0: No, cranes, huge cranes coming in.
1: That's
0: turbines.
1: What I was thinking. I pictured those in my head, and then the word rig came out. I was thinking of a crane rig.
0: It's a massive crane rig that we'll be using. I think there might be a few photos on our website as well, but. A lot happening there, but also, you know, we're still filling fuel cell trucks. We're still building our solar farms. We're about to, well, we've actually got a lot of equipment landing in Australia in that project as well. So things are consistently happening. They say 1 year in startup life is like 5 years in corporate because things just happen so fast and so big, and it definitely feels like that. And I think that's also a really nice distraction to, you know, all the other challenges that you have sort of around it. Is every day you can go in and see some sort of progress being made. A key thing for us is also just to celebrate the wins.
1: Definitely.
0: And I think, you know, maybe that's something that we also do personally is celebrate sort of, even if they seem like small wins, if you look back on, you know, the last sort of 5 years and what's been achieved, I think for any of us, it's just massive.
3: Yeah.
0: So being able to step back and reflect on that is really key.
3: We're going to take just a really quick break, and then we're going to come back just to kind of talk a little bit more about that, actually, just about, you know, what's kind of coming next. And also just to go back on what you're saying, Lauren, around having that path and that strategy. I'm keen to kind of see from your perspective, how is the energy landscape shaping? So we'll kind of wrap up with our final kind of 10 minutes here on the Most FM Business Hour. We'll be back after the song.
4: Step in the spot, I'm slaying. Step in the spot, I'm slightly leaning. I'm skunk, crossfaded. Let me go again. I'm just trying to piece that real quick. Oh, I threw my head in.

0: You're here on the Most FM Business Hour with Jordan this morning and co-host Charlotte. It's good to have you this morning. And yeah, what a conversation we've had today with Lauren Wallace from GQ, who's an environmental lawyer, and also Amelia Rentzios from Hittinger Energy. Yeah, really interesting conversation. To learn more about Hittinger, because it's one of those organisations that we know. It's, as you said, it's still kind of in startup phase. It's, well, 5 years, did you say? Or is it, Hittinger's been around long?
1: I've been with them for five years. But, I mean, in February, we're actually celebrating our 10th birthday.
0: Wow, awesome. Wow.
1: So it's, yeah, we're going to be one of those companies where everyone says we're an overnight success.
0: But we were in existence
1: for 15 years.
0: Yeah, exactly. And then, yeah, really interesting learning about that. And I think even just the complexities that you're dealing with as well, Lauren, day to day, with not only Hittinger as a client, but obviously a lot of other clients and councils and those type of organisations as well. Really keen to just go back to something you said earlier, Lauren, just around that strategy piece, because we kind of mentioned that time, the time and patience and just how complex even that part is. So when and then you're dealing with, obviously, you know, changing government regulations and those type of things. What do you see for the future in energy in general, you know, energy, environment, you know, what are you seeing at the moment, especially if we're focusing here in Taranaki? What's the future hold for us?
2: My God, that's a big question.
0: we're not going to hold you to it. We're not going to hold you to any of your predictions here. But, you know.
2: I mean, obviously, Taranaki's at a point where we need to start making some decisions. You know, oil and gas is declining. Reserves are declining. So the industry that has served, well, I mean, just from an economic point of view, served the region well, you know, these past 4 or 5 decades, may not be doing that as we move forward. So we need to think about what this region can be doing to keep us prosperous and to keep the, you know, there are some fantastically qualified people here who have some such exceptional skills that you can't find anywhere else. And I think that's one of the very cool things about our region. And I would hate to see them, I mean, a lot of them are already leaving. There's been a big shift over to geothermal, I'm aware of that, and, you know, just people moving overseas. So we do need to get together as a region and really put our thinking caps on as to what we want the next 30 years to look like. And I guess, you know, just in terms of the legislation that I'm working under, we've got a new Planning Act and a new Natural Environment Act now. The Planning Act talks about a regional spatial plan for all regions, and that's a way in which we can think about where and how we want to position ourselves. But, you know, I think there's some really good work going on already. I know Finbar at TRC has got lots of people together to actually start planning and thinking about what we want it to look like. And there's so much opportunity. I mean, even in GeoHeat, there's a project that they're looking at the moment where we use the heat that comes out of the old oil and gas wells.
0: And you can
2: actually use that to stand up, for example, greenhouses, or you can use the heat to for the hospital or to heat the swimming pool. So there's lots of really cool things that we can be doing. It's just, I guess, around, we've only got so much resource and so much money, so we need to be really strategic and smart, I think, about how we do it.
3: When there's any kind, no, that's true. Any kind of challenge or ending or, you know, shift and change, there's always opportunity for something to fill the void, and we hope that that's innovation and development. And obviously, with a lot of these new ideas that are coming through.
2: And I think a big part of it will be about getting iwi on board as well. I know there's a lot of interest from iwi and from Māori about how they can partner and how we can create sustainable energy, but also a greater degree of energy sovereignty.
3: Well, surely that's an ultimate goal of that collaboration and cohesion. Because we're really talking about a long-term goal where everyone is really going to need to collaborate and work together for the environmental security of the planet. So that's a really important part of it at grassroots level.
2: That's wonderful
3: to hear.
2: Do you want to add?
0: How about from your side, Amelia? And not only not only just the energy landscape, but also here, you've kind of touched on where Hitting is kind of moving in some of the big projects, but obviously 10th birthday coming up, you know, you've got, yeah, there's big movements there happening for the business, but also for the landscape as well, yeah?
1: Yeah, yeah, absolutely. I mean, look, our focus is really sort of executing these projects well and making sure that they're, you know, long-term, that they're sustainable, that they, and then ultimately that we can use these projects as sort of models for growth. Mm. So for example, our Australia project, it would be incredible to do a project like that in New Zealand with ammonia as or anhydrous ammonia as a fertilizer or renewable fertilizer. We're also looking at e-methanol, partnering down with the iwi down in Whanganui, looking at sort of an e-methanol play with, you know, solar and wind. I mean, there is so much potential and so many opportunities to push these projects forward. And I think we're going to need to use all the tools in our toolbox as we sort of transition. Co-founder Andy, he always says, "Oh, you know, you need to look at it as if you've got a bag of golf clubs, and you can't just sort of play, you know, your whole game with just one club. You need to use all of them." And that's really, I think, what it comes down to, particularly in Taranaki. You know, there's so many different types of energy out there that, you know, we'll need to sort of use to combine, as long as we're still looking forward to the future with a vision of decarbonising.
3: Yeah. So. And you will be meeting constantly different people who can use each of those clubs effectively.
1: Exactly.
2: Yeah.
3: One person is not
2: necessarily silver bullets.
3: Yeah.
1: Exactly.
0: Yeah, really interesting. And look, it's been a great conversation. To learn more about Hitinga, even just the whole environmental and energy landscape, and even some of the complexities behind the scenes as well. So, and I know you're both very busy people as well, so appreciate you taking the time to come sit with us for an hour. And
3: I feel a pleasure. I feel filled so with fun. Hope.
0: Well, that's a good point, you know, and it goes back to that piece of, you know, there's organisations that are kind of thinking ahead and taking those punts and those risks and taking the time and, yeah, navigating all that complexity too, which is really cool.
3: Absolutely.
0: Yeah, really appreciate your time. We do have some closing questions on the show that we have to ask. The first one being, if you're going to, and I'm guessing you're being parents and very busy parents as well, that you are coffee fans, where's the best cafe or coffee that is your go-to?
2: We've got a great coffee machine at GQ.
0: Well, that's always a good start. You don't even get to leave the office.
2: No, but if I was going to, I'd go to Vintage.
0: Yeah, nice. Just across the road. That's perfect.
1: Yeah, I love Vintage. I also just recently moved to Fitzroy, and I think she's still called Home Love in Meta K. It's on the corner.
0: Does.
1: The coffee there is fantastic too. I sneak a flat white from there on the way back from dropping my kid to the bus. So.
0: Yeah, nice. Do a bit of shopping as well. Favourite cafe or restaurant around town as well, if you are going to have a night out or a lunch out?
1: Oh, they haven't had a night out in a long time, to be honest.
0: Hence why I added lunch out as well.
2: I always like going to the Snug.
0: Yeah.
3: Oh, yeah.
2: The Margs at Itch are spot on. Mm. Yeah.
1: Yeah, true, actually. Mm. Itch is great. That's not really food, though.
2: No,
1: well, we usually drink gin martinis there, but yes.
3: A couple of olives in the gin there with the martinis.
2: I love Vietnam Nom.
0: Yes. Mm. Yeah, just down here, Lee Arbor Street Projects. Yeah.
2: And Wild Pear.
3: Yeah. Oh, yes. Yeah.
0: We are very fortunate with food around here, aren't we?
2: Great places around. Mm.
0: And how about your favourite beach? If you're going to head to the beach at any time, which is going to be the go-to beach?
2: Well, I have a Labrador who loves the ocean, so I generally take him to Back Beach.
0: Nice.
2: Yeah.
1: Yeah, and if I'm taking my surfboard out or surf sup, it's usually East End.
0: Yeah, nice.
1: Yeah.
0: Yeah, very good. And final question is if you could nominate someone to sit in your chair and be interviewed from us on the Business Hour, do you have someone in mind who maybe has got a really inspiring story or something to share?
1: I think we both landed on Justine Gilliland. Yes. I'm not sure whether she's been on the show before, but incredibly smart woman, but doing some amazing things with offshore wind, but also on all the other boards that she sits on. Would be a really great story to tell.
2: Yeah,
3: definitely.
2: She and I are in the Women in Leadership group, so Yeah, she coordinates some very cool things. She's very well connected. But also Sophie Breggins would be amazing as well.
4: Yeah.
2: The Ariake story.
4: Yeah,
1: I think that's a really important story to tell around Ariake and just kind of some of the learnings from it and what the future looks like. And, yeah, again, Sophie, another really, really smart, impressive woman who would be very cool to interview.
3: Excellent recommendations. Yeah.
0: Appreciate it. Hey, again, thank you so much for joining us, for taking the time out. Thank you again, Charlotte, for joining us.
3: Pleasure.
0: I can't even think who's on next week, but hey, that is the...
3: It'll be a surprise for all of us.
0: Yeah, it will be. We got. I believe, though, we have got pretty much all our guests lined up until the end of the year, which is great. So we've got some awesome stories to share for the rest of the year as well. It was great to see you again this morning. And we will see everyone again next Monday, 10 a.m. here on the Most FM Business Hour. And a big thank you again to GQ The Lawyers.
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0: this is Ana Carla Massa, Cuban chalice singer composer. I am here in New Zealand for my first time at the radio, the most FM. Gracias.
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1: Andy! 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
4: Is it dinosaur eggs?
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8: Hi, I'm Jacob Bellamy. I'm a multiple go-kart and car racing champion in New Zealand. My dream is to make it to the international stage, but getting there takes more than driving fast. It takes a team behind me. 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Thanks for believing in me. 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